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2: Absolutely. 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
1: 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Dr. Stahl, a common question we hear is, can I have LASIK if I have astigmatism?
2: Absolutely. I've been performing LASIK for over 30 years now and have completed more than 50,000 procedures. And what I have seen is patients with astigmatism are some of the happiest after LASIK. With astigmatism, glasses can cause distortion and contacts can be uncomfortable. And LASIK corrects both of these things and the results can be life-changing. 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
1: 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Dr. Stahl, a common question we hear is, can I have LASIK if I have astigmatism?
2: Absolutely. 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And what I have seen is patients with astigmatism are some of the happiest after LASIK. With astigmatism, glasses can cause distortion and contacts can be uncomfortable. And LASIK corrects both of these things and the results can be life-changing. 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
2: Absolutely. 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And what I have seen is patients with astigmatism are some of the happiest after LASIK. 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
1: A LASIK Minute provided by Dr. Brian Stahl. Dr. Stahl, a common question we hear is, can I have LASIK if I have astigmatism?
2: Absolutely. I've been performing LASIK for over 30 years now, and have completed more than 50,000 procedures. And what I have seen is patients with astigmatism are some of the happiest after LASIK. 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And LASIK corrects both of these things, and the results can be life-changing. 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

0: Welcome to Culture Crash, where we examine what's new and old in entertainment. So often, when it comes to pop culture, it's all about what's shiny and new. Trailers for the biggest movies of the summer, push notifications for a new show, and billboards boasting about the latest albums from music's hottest stars. But there is, of course, a beauty in going back and revisiting an old favorite. For instance, did you know that Breaking Bad is just still streaming on Netflix? I often cite it as my favorite show of all time, and it was recently calling to me from its little window for a rewatch. The series, which ran from 2008 to 2013, aired just 62 episodes, but managed to become one of TV's biggest successes of all time. The series won 16 Primetime Emmy Awards, including 2 for Outstanding Drama Series, as well as 4 for Bryan Cranston, 3 for Aaron Paul, and 2 for Anna Gunn. Breaking Bad also gave audiences what I consider to be the greatest single season of all time, with its 5th and final. Endings can be tricky for shows. Audiences are often in love with the long game on TV and seem to balk at endings more than they embrace them. But Breaking Bad, with all of its intricate plots and richly satisfying characters, is an absolute exception to that trend. All 16 episodes in its final season serve a purpose, and not a note is missing. The season aired over 2 years, and even that somehow worked out in the show's favor, with its stunning mid-season cliffhanger keeping audiences on edge for 11 long months in 2012 and 2013. The show's final 3 episodes, Ozymandias, Granite State, and Felina, defied audience expectations for plotting, climaxing earlier than we expected, and then paying that off with an icy penultimate episode and a second climax of a series finale. Revisiting it all these years later proves just how right critics and audiences were to celebrate the show's ending so thoroughly. And it's always just sitting there on our TVs, waiting to be devoured all over again. I'm Evan Rook.
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9: Good morning and welcome to Community Focus. I'm Faith Daniels, and we've been talking about the Juneteenth celebration, commemoration. It's way more than a day in the park. It is a walk in history. And for us to have the opportunity to not only celebrate a national holiday, it is my desire that we look at the aspects that came together for the Juneteenth celebration that's going to be happening at the Levitt Pavilion on actually Juneteenth. Sierra Leone, thank you so much for gathering the troops for us to have an opportunity to chat today and really get a vibe of what this means, not only to the community, but what it took for it all to come together. Thanks for joining me this morning.
10: Hey, Faith, it is an absolute joy to be here. We are kicking off the 6th annual Juneteenth commemoration, celebration, and concert in partnership with the Levitt Pavilion Dayton and several community partners. We have an entire, evening full of festivities. We're kicking off about 4:45, and we're closing out with Brownstone at 7:45, 8 o'clock, and we'll close the show out at 9 p.m.
9: Now, this is a event that comes through a whole year of planning, organizing, shaking and moving. And that's what this whole group is about that we're going to be talking to today, because each person has an integral part in why it makes sense to not only celebrate Juneteenth, but the educational piece, the edutainment, if you will, because, you know, sometimes we got to play the drums to call them in. We've got to do the dance to entertain, but yet interweaving educational experiences through the process for people to know why we truly celebrate Juneteenth. So introduce your panel and let's talk about what makes this celebration not only definitely needed, but an exciting thing to look forward to.
10: Yes, indeed. This celebration, it kicks off with the planning and preparation of who the act is going to be. We then work with James Payton, a wonderful team of folks, to design a flyer that speaks more than just to the day of the event. We want what we present to community from the communication, from the connections of partners in all aspects of the experience to be, as you said, a part of educating community, connecting them to the past, because celebrating Juneteenth in Dayton, Ohio, or some part of emancipation is not new. They have been doing this since the late 1800s. And so Dayton has always been on top of it when it comes to celebrating, honoring our past, our community, and ensuring that we're all informed. And so we're trailing right in the legacy of those who have come before us. And today with us, we have Fahim Curtis Kadur, who is a professor and historian with Sinclair Community College. He will speak to us well. He's participating in the pre-show Boots on the Ground and also the community conversation. Adrian Taylor is a part of the African American Wellness Walk, and he wanted to be a part of this experience and wanted the organization to be a part of this experience to ensure that we were, centering the work around health, the work around on our longevity. And he has just wonderful tips for us and ways and means. And we'll discuss that because there's more programming coming down the road. Natalie, she's here with the world, with the Black World Schoolers Book mobile bookstore. And so in turn, we are delighted to have her coming to Dayton, Ohio, in partnership with Children's Hospital to ensure that our youth have fresh, new, contemporary books. And we're giving some away for free as well. And she will be there with the mobile bookstore, you know, on the grounds at Levitt, speaking directly to the legacy of literacy. And then last but not least, of course, you know, Derek Allen has been with us several years. He's come to the station, Faith, and all of that. He's been here since 2023 when we kicked off our Taste of Freedom theme. And he was able to create amazing food sculptures to give different herbs and spices for community to try, nutritious ways to fix their food, to increase and enhance their palate. And so I thought this would be a wonderful group of folks to speak to what we're going to do. On the ground, we do also have JAPO Cultural Institute, who will be in the building, you know, from Cleveland, Ohio, coming in with Weedy, an amazing African drummer who will be coming in as well. Historic, a living legend he is.
9: Absolutely.
10: Will be in Dayton, Ohio, doing this work with us as well. And there's so much more. And it's just been wonderful to have a wonderful planning community. Lee, of course, is on that committee with us, Faith. We have Lisa, Faraha, so many amazing people in community that come together to help shape this storyline. And so that's who is on the call with us today. And I would love for you to hear from them personally.
9: Well, Mr. Allen, jump right in. This is not only the commemoration of Juneteenth, but it's a celebratory way for us to involve ourselves in the feast of Juneteenth. Please tell us about what you'll be offering and sharing with the community on that day.
11: So this year, what I'll be doing is I'll be cooking some shrimp, and I'll also be cooking some chicken, but I'll be using different spices. And these are spices that are heart healthy, immune system booth healthy, such as, you know, turmeric. Turmeric is an anti-inflammatory, it's an antioxidant. It also gives you a brain health. I'll be using spices like garlic powder, which gives you heart health, antioxidants. But I will also be doing something different this year, talking to people about watermelon and why watermelon is so important and why it was so important, especially after the Civil War. Because, you know, Black individuals had wanted independence, and they started very small watermelon farms to have independence. However, that independence was starting to be weaponized, you know, against Black folk, you know, within the newspaper, within different dramatizations, you know, et cetera. But the watermelon is actually one of the most healthiest fruits because of the simple fact that it has something called citrulline. And what citrulline does is it helps you after you work out. It actually helps the pain to be subsided after you work out. But it's somewhere in a neighborhood of about 92%, you know, water. So it's actually healthy for you. And it's also a good hydration for you too as well. So I'll also be doing some slices of watermelon, but give us some individuals some history about it too.
9: Well, we can't ask for any more than that, because we talk about how they used to show the characterizations of the pickaninnies with the little bows in her hair, real big, dark black faces, big lips, and eating watermelon. That has never shamed me, because my family not only raised tobacco and Angus cattle, they also raise watermelon. So for me, it literally perpetuated the family money. So it's just, I think when people say, well, they make fun of you for eating watermelon, why do you eat that in public? Because it's good. Because I like it. One of the things about Juneteenth, it is not only the educational piece, where not only the food and the culinary aspect of it is concerned, it is also about literacy. And Natalie, talking about this mobile bookstore is one of the things that Sierra and I have just had the best time talking about, because teaching a child to read opens the world to them. As a former educator, it is my life's mission. Before you teach a rap song, a song, or a dance, teach a child to read. Teach them to read. Natalie, tell us about it. Tell us about this bookmobile and how exciting it's going to be to have you on the premises for Juneteenth.
12: Yes. Well, first, I just want to say I'm just thankful for Sierra and the Urban Creative Arts community for just making space for us to be there. I mean, we're crossing borders. We're from Indiana. So it just really shows you what community, what it really means to Black folks. It means everywhere. And we're coming together from everywhere. So I really appreciate that. But yes, we're a one-of-a-kind, all-ages bookstore on wheels celebrating Black life, heritage, and joy. And I say it every time. Boldly and proudly, just like that, because for centuries, we've been fighting to do just that. All these anti-literacy laws that have existed for centuries, we're still fighting them today in some other form. They still exist. They still have the same intention. So being at Juneteenth, being at a space that's just not a party, just not a event for us to come shop, event that's saying, hey, we're here to commemorate, to even have a reckoning, to have a remembrance of where we've been and where we still need to go. Having literacy centered in that, especially in this moment, is saying, yes, it's not something of the past. This is the fight now. And not only is it a fight, it's an honor, it's an opportunity for us to get our books into our homes and build our own home libraries and get our knowledge on point so that we can continue to share that knowledge for generations to come. So it's just... you know, I forgot the question because I'm over here.
9: Well, here's the thing. Well, the thing about you having books on site and then letting people walk through the mobile is the fact that fighting for literacy, there are individuals now that say, well, kids are on computers. They don't need to learn how to read. Yes, you do. And you need to learn how to read out of a book. And you need to be able to sound it out. And one of the things that I think parents get so busy now with, I think they can read. What do you mean you think they can read? Have them read to you. And when they have books where the characters look like them, come from houses and homes and familiar categories where you've got a grandma, grandpa living in the same house with the auntie and the uncle and the mom and the daddy and the kids, that looks like them. And representation is 100% of when kids can really connect with what the storyline is. Would you agree?
12: Absolutely. I agree. And I even say something that makes our bookstore special is a lot of people don't know, a lot of these books that have Black characters and Black faces are not written by Black people.
9: That is correct.
12: A lot of times we get caught up in representation and think we're grabbing books that are for us and by us, and they're not. So we spend a lot of time curating books that are written by Black authors and have Black illustrators so that our story is being told well. And that is the biggest part for us and our mission of literacy is, yes, I want these babies to know how to read. I want our parents reading to the children. I want our parents reading.
9: They have books for all ages.
12: I want them to model it, but I want us to know who we are. So even if you cannot read, even if you may think you are not a reader and not interested, it is up to us as adults to share these stories no matter what. So reading to the children, knowing the stories to tell them orally, all of that is the work, and all of that is important to making sure we hold on to our power, that we have our voices, knowing our story. So yes, I want the babies to read, I want the parents to read, but I want you to know who you are, know where you came from, and I want you to be excited to share it with somebody else. And that's what our books does. It gets you excited about our stories, and it gets you engaged, and it gets you ready to tell it to somebody else. So I'm excited.
9: Well, give us the website where people can follow you, social media website, so that we can go further in that expressed excitement about literacy and gaining traction in the minority community.
12: Yes, you can visit our website at blackworldschoolers.com, and you can also find us on all social media platforms to follow the work, to learn more about what we've been doing for the past 6 years, and to just find where the bus will be so you can come explore it. It's an experience. Come explore and build your own home libraries. So we appreciate you.
9: It's a pleasure to have chatted with you, and we're going to have to go deeper here soon because there's so much about literacy and how it's important, not only to me, but it's important because we have such young parents that need to understand the importance of literacy with your young children and bridging the gap. Communication is the huge gap and the huge divide that we have a lot in our community, because if you can't read, you can't repeat. That's what my mother used to tell me. If you can't read it, you can't repeat it. So we need to be able to get a lot of readers, because we need to repeat our history and tell the stories over and over again.
12: Yes.
9: Adrian Taylor, thank you so much for spending time with us today.
13: Good morning. Good morning. Thank you for having me.
9: It's my pleasure. The African American Wellness Walk, that is something that is synonymous with elevating the Black community, health and wellness, and building the bridge to a longer life expectancy. Tell us about your connection today.
13: Well, I'm thankful to God for Sierra's, not just her leadership, but her insight and foresight. So as we had conversation about the walk and Oprah Lee and how she challenged all of us to walk 2.5 miles, we found a home with the Juneteenth celebration and recognition, because it allows us to inform, to educate, and to share how we can live longer. All of the information is pointing to the fact that we are all, as citizens of this country, living longer. And in order for us to carry our culture forward, we need to live longer. So how can we do that? How can we be healthier? And walking helps all of us to live longer and to carry our culture forward.
9: Well, give us the insight, because the African American Wellness Walk is coming up. So while you're here with me, go ahead and tell us when and where that's going to be.
13: Certainly, it's at the Island Metro Park. It's going to be on September 12th, starting around 7:30-ish. You can go, it's free to the community, and we will have fantastic free food. We will have screenings, which is the big part, right? Absolutely. We want our people to know their numbers so that we can live longer and carry our culture forward. So the walk is free to the entire community. We want the entire community to show up. We'll have DJ Scano spinning on the ones and twos. We'll have a great time. Again, nutritional, fun food. It'll be the best doctor's appointment that you'll have all year, because it'll be chock full of our family and our friends. We'll get our numbers, we'll walk, and we'll have a great time celebrating.
9: And if there is a website, is there a link that we can share?
13: There is a link. You can actually sign up at runsignup, all one word, .com/2026AAWW.
9: Simple enough. Well, the partnership there absolutely goes without saying is a must for us to bring the different avenues of health and wellness for the African American family to Juneteenth. Because when we talk about all in one place, and I'm so delighted that Sierra took the vision that we talked about early on. I'm from the South, so Juneteenth has been a part of what we do, but we do it on the 8th of August. So we're a little late in our celebration of the year, but the idea of buying another pair of sunglasses, buying another t-shirt, getting some knockoff brand purses, clothes, or cologne at a Juneteenth never was the thing that moved me to be a partner or to be a sponsor. It moved me because of the ability to educate. Why are we even doing this? This is not a day off. This is an opportunity for you to elevate the consciousness of the young people that you are responsible for, that you are being an influencer for. We want influencers to talk about a lot of things. Show me an influencer talking about Juneteenth. Show me an influencer that is walking the path that will allow us to know our history, as it is so quickly rewritten or erased from history. Juneteenth is a celebration where we have to definitely elongate the time and take your time telling the story, because it's ours. Fahim, thank you so much for jumping in and spending time with us this morning. Juneteenth is a celebration. Tell us all about your involvement and how we definitely need to be there on Friday the 19th.
14: Absolutely. Good morning, Faith. It's good to be seen and even more endearing to be heard. One of the most interesting aspects about Juneteenth, particularly for us here locally in the Miami Valley, is the rich history that Black folks have had here in this area, in this region, of acknowledging and engaging in Juneteenth. As many of us know, with the Great Migration, Southwest Ohio became one of the most desired landing points for many of our ancestors because of the job opportunities and because of the abolitionist movement that existed here. So from the 1880s onward, we have a rich history, and the archives will prove this, of Black folks participating in variant levels of acknowledgement from the greater public of being involved in Juneteenth. So as we move forward into 2026 with the great work that Sierra Leone and the Levitt Pavilion have done, in many ways, we're tapping back into that ancestral residue and standing on the shoulders of giants, of past generations of Daytonians who have made it a point to acknowledge how important Juneteenth is, not just for us, but this is very much an American story. It's very much a Western story when you look at the greater history of our people here.
9: Well, we are looking forward to not only the experience, but we're looking forward to the educational engagement that will happen in an environment that I must say has been curated to entice, engage, excite, and educate. It is one thing to get a bunch of people on the lawn. We're going to line dance and we're going to eat some great food, but what will they leave with? Well, let me tell you, every year people have been so complimentary of the education that they've left with, the camaraderie that they left with, the feeling or sense of belonging that they left with, because a lot of people show up for Juneteenth celebrations a little in the dark. And that is, and that's by design. That's the way the nation wanted you, in the dark, not understanding what has been perpetrated on a people for years. But the light's on now, and we're going to be at the Levitt Pavilion coming up on June 19th. And Sierra, you have done a tremendous job in consistently putting forth an event that we can definitely be very, very proud of, not only on that day, but all year, because Juneteenth is not just a day, it's a vibe that needs to be interwoven into the climate of every single thing we do, because it makes us understand every day we have a responsibility to tell the story again and again and again. Or some people in my office, you talking about that again? And I am. And I am, you know, and there will be a quiz.
10: just this vibe here, the way that you capture, hold on to, pull every bit of your knowing into it, and just allow community folks to shine and share their knowing is special. And so to have a radio station locally that's willing to uplift our messages, willing to get the word to community, for those, this is their main way of communicating and being connected to the greater Miami Valley. And so that's important, and that's imperative, and that should always be recognized. And so, you know, this celebration is the sixth annual, and 92.1 WROU has supported every single year to ensure that the message was out, and you also even show up on the day.
9: Absolutely.
10: And so in turn for us to have you there on the lawn introducing Brownstone and community is quite special for us, because there are several places where I've seen you or surrounding Juneteenth, all of the festivals that you work.
9: In one day.
10: So, yes, ma'am. So having you and then having Brownstone, you all, I think Faith and I have spoken repeatedly about this thought of how do you get an 8-year-old and an 80-year-old in the same space.
9: That's right.
10: With the national act, and they both can enjoy the experience.
9: That's
10: and
9: right.
10: On this day, we're going to have just legends, living legends. I mean, and also, let's just be clear, and they look fabulous, and
9: yes, they
10: can see their faces off.
9: Absolutely.
10: You know, so it's earned, you know, to be Grammy nominated, to, you know, to be artists who have some of the hits. As soon as you hear their songs,
9: you know exactly who they are.
10: You know what to do, what to do, what to say. And so for us, you all, we will have youth poetry. We will have speeches. It will be African-American drumming and dance. We'll have a full commemoration and opening. Baba Bing will lead the way. There'll be face painting. You just heard from Natalie with the Black Mobile Bookstore. We'll have special musical tributes to folks who are now ancestors from, you know, Premium Blend and, you know, Eldridge Coates and Tiffany Bryant will be in the building as long as Billy and a few others. I mean, and Johnetta, we're so excited. We're going to have line dancing, you all, just so you know, after Fahim goes ahead and educates us. We will do a little line dancing. So come out early at 4:45 is when we'll kick things off, and you don't want to miss his presentation. We will as well have heritage performances from young people all over contributing to this work. Trani will be here, a Yellow Springs-based artist. We have a choir coming. You know, we're going to go ahead and pull that soul right up from the 60s, right up into this moment. We are excited yet again to have DJ Skano for years. Six, keeping that vibe solid. We are grateful, Faith, for all of our partners, especially the Levitt Pavilion Dayton, the home of Urban Creative Arts, our organization, the Charles F. Kettering Foundation, Sinclair Community College, who sponsors our Jagnership Award, where we honor those who have been doing the work for years, Montgomery County, Dayton, DCDC, our contemporary dance company is the truth, and they will be in the building for Juneteenth.
9: Yes.
10: I mean, we're excited to have Premier Health and Adrian and Children's and so many people coming together to ensure that this day happens. And a special group of young ladies will receive an Opal Lee Barbie doll as well, Faith. And we will have some to raffle off at Juneteenth for little girls. We are excited and delighted.
9: It's going to be a big day. It is going to be a big day. And when we talk about a day, having a time, I want people to leave with something. And the thing I want them to leave with is this is your day. And what you get from it, what you take from it, what is deposited in your spirit is totally up to you. But you can't do any of that unless you show up. And we'll see you at the Levitt Pavilion on Friday, June the 19th, 4:45. It all gets kicked off. Bring your lawn chair, bring your blanket, come on down to the lawn and bring the entire family. There's something for everyone. Thank you so much for sharing time with us this morning on Community Focus. If you've missed any portion of this, you can find the link on our Facebook page to the entire interview, and you'll be able to get it there. Thank you for checking out Community Focus. I'm Faith Daniels. Enjoy your day.
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3: That's right. Jess is going to be fixing somebody's mess. Lauren has the latest. And Charlamagne, who are you giving your donkey to this week?
5: Man, donkey of the week is going to New York Knicks owner James Dolan. He needs to come to the front of the congregation. We'd like to have a word with him.
3: Don't do that.
5: No, it needs to get done.
3: Damn. All right, well, we'll get to that. Let's get the countdown cracking. Here's number 20. It's Dave and Tim's. It's Rain Dance. It's Weekends with the Breakfast Club.

0: From number 20 to number 1. 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

0: What up, y'all? It's your girl, Jess Hilarious, right here on Weekends with the Breakfast Club. That was Johnny Venus with I Want You Back. Now here's number 15, Body by Don Toliver, right here on Weekends with the Breakfast Club. Wanna fuck your body.
1: Oh my God, Jess, can I try on your glasses?

0: Hard on another hemisphere. Somebody tell them people Mr. Hem is here.
1: Whoa, whoa, whoa, whoa, whoa, whoa.
0: Mr. Hem is here.
1: Whoa, whoa, whoa, whoa, whoa, whoa.
0: Mr. Hem.
2: 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Number 13.

0: Charlamagne Tha God here. Weekends at the Breakfast Club. That was the number 13 song, Better Than Yours, from Coi Leray. Now, Envy, you got the exclusive of the week coming?
1: Yep, it's courtesy of Joey Crack, Fat Joe featuring Young Miami and Jada Kiss's Victory Lap, and his Weekends with the Breakfast Club.

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1: I'm him.
2: What up, y'all? It's DJ Envy. It's time for Just to Fix Somebody's Mess.
3: Made it.
4: It's the real deal. Help me. Help me.
5: Oh my God.
6: I'm all up in your mess. I'ma fix it. Fix it. Fix it. Fix it. Just gonna fix your mess because my advice is real.
7: Hello, this is Lovely T from Detroit.
8: Oh, what up, though?
7: What up, though?
8: How you doing?
7: I'm good. I just wanted to see if you could fix my mess.
8: All right, what's up? What it is?
7: So me and my homegirl, I don't know if y'all heard the little viral thing that went viral on 7 Mile and Gratiot when the boy got punched. But we literally was dog walking 6 girls on 7 Mile and Gratiot because they tried to jump us, but then they mama hit my homegirl, then we got to beat the mama ass up. We wrong for beating the mama up.
1: Are we wrong for beating the mama up?
8: Are y'all wrong for beating
1: the mama up? Yes, what? Grace it is!
7: Are we wrong for beating the mama up when she
1: black.
9: This ain't black, this is pure D, never.
8: So look. The mama jumped, her daughter was getting whooped?
7: Yeah.
8: Okay. All right, yeah, but y'all jumped the mama, though. Y'all don't jump the mama.
7: No, we didn't jump the mama. Oh. We ain't jumped the mama. My homegirl, she hit my homegirl. Hmm. And my homegirl ran up after her and hit her.
8: Oh, yeah.
7: We gave her an 8-piece.
8: Oh, yeah, you're not wrong for that.
1: How old was the mama?
7: Okay.
1: How old was the mama, though?
7: She probably like 50-something. Hanging with her daughters.
9: Where can I see this
8: nonsense? Okay, cool.
9: Where do I go look?
8: Absolutely.
9: Is it on YouTube?
8: I don't think you're wrong. Where can we find it at? TikTok, IG, YouTube, where?
7: Man, listen, it's on the green light on 7 Mile and Grass. I ain't even got the video.
8: Jesus, that's crazy. I don't know. But look, you need to come to the show. I'm actually going to be out in Detroit next weekend.
1: You want her at your show?
8: Yeah. Look, she's going
7: to
8: protect me.
7: Everybody move to the show, Jeff, me and my homegirl.
1: For security.
8: I'm going to need y'all for security. You know what I mean?
7: So, yeah, you
8: y'all come. I'm going to be at Detroit Punchline, man. So, but no, I don't think you're wrong. I mean, if mama ran up and she threw a bomb, she could take one.
9: Why y'all don't have warrants?
7: It ain't like we be out here putting our hands on people. We was minding our own business.
8: Yeah.
9: Why y'all don't have warrants? Don't nobody got warrants?
8: Why they need a warrant?
7: Nobody got no warrant.
8: Why
7: they
8: need a warrant?
7: Driver's license, all that.
9: Well, let me see why I can.
1: Driver's license.
9: Let me see why I can call. No warrant. Let me see why I can call to change that. God damn it.
8: Why no? No, we don't need no warrant. Yo, why was y'all fighting in the first place? What happened?
7: We was in the me and the girl had already had like our it's my baby daddy, us baby mama. So she on our way walking out the club, she said her little slick stuff, and I turned around and told her like, lucky I don't beat your ass in this club. She smacked my hand and I dicked her in the face.
1: Jesus Christ.
8: Okay, and this is your baby daddy, baby mama.
7: Yeah.
8: That's crazy. I got a similar story that I put in my new book. It's a co-parenting memoir. It's called So Deaf Do We Parent. Yo, I had to beat up one of my baby mama. I mean, baby father.
7: Man,
8: baby
7: I ain't even want to do it to her. Though.
8: I didn't want to do that to her neither. Yeah. I know. So I resonate with that.
1: And
8: I
1: you want her girls at your show?
8: Yeah, they gonna have to come to the show. Yeah, yo, because they not bad people. Just things happen.
7: We not bad people.
8: Her and the other baby mother had prior beef. You know what I mean? But y'all should not be fighting because her mother shouldn't have ran up. And
9: I just want you to know you only hear one side of the story.
8: That's what I'm going off of.
9: Yeah, I gotta hear both sides.
7: We telling the truth,
9: Charlamagne.
7: I'm telling the truth. She called me a B before walking out the club. And I told her I should put hands on her inside the club, but I tried to walk out and she smacked my hand.
8: She smacked her hand. Like, don't you ever.
7: Yeah.
8: You beat her ass. Damn, yo. But look, it ain't cool, though, to be fighting the other baby mother because y'all kids are siblings.
7: It's not.
8: So, So let some time go past and y'all sit down and talk like women.
1: What do I need to Google to find this fight, though?
8: Look at these up here.
7: Listen, it's not. You gotta call Detroit police, man. Get it from the green light.
8: She said the green light.
9: Oh, trust me, I already had a plan to call Detroit police.
1: Oh,
8: crazy,
1: damn.
8: Crazy. All right, girl.
9: Peace.
1: Thank you, Jess.
8: No problem, Emmy.
1: My name is Envy.
8: That's crazy.
1: My name is Envy.
8: I know y'all been talking about Wimby. I'm up here, so I'm like Wimby. My bad. But if you haven't yet, go out there and get a copy of my book, So Deaf Do We Parent. It's a co-parenting memoir, and it can help you or somebody you know. So make sure you go get it.
1: All right, keep it locked. We got more joints to count down. It's Weekends with the Breakfast Club.
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3: Donkey of the Week goes to New York Knicks owner James Dolan. Why James Dolan, Charlamagne? Why is James Dolan, the owner of the Knicks, getting Donkey of the Day when they are having so much success? First of all, let the record show that Knicks started having a lot of success when James Dolan took a step back from basketball operations, okay, and started focusing on the Spear in Vegas, all right? Leon Rose, Coach Mike Brown, Rick Brunson, William Wesley, Worldwide West, dropping the clues bombs for those guys.
4: Worldwide West, what up, West?
3: Those guys are responsible for the current Knicks success, if you ask me, all right? But always remember, I pronounce all words that start with ST like they start with SK, so why listen to me? So once again, what reason would I have to give James Dolan Donkey? Well, the answer is simple. If you were one of the many New Yorkers, okay, who were inconvenienced by President Trump being in attendance at Game 3 of the NBA Finals, then blame the person who invited him, James Dolan, okay? See, you know how a lot of y'all got mad at Kevin Hart for having Tony Hinchcliffe at the roast of Kevin Hart? You need to have that same energy for James Dolan, because he's the one who decided to invite the 45th and 47th president of the United States of America to Madison Square Garden in congested-ass New York City. Let's go to CBS News for the report, please.
5: Well, it is an historic night at the NBA Finals with the first sitting U.S. president in attendance. President Trump watching the Knicks and the Spurs from an executive suite as an invited guest of Madison Square Garden CEO James Dolan. Well, our Ed O'Keefe is inside the garden where security is tight. Ed.
6: Sharika, good evening. The president has attended major sporting events before as commander-in-chief, and he was a courtside regular as a New York businessman. But his presence here tonight and all the security it brings has many fans crying foul. While the real action's on the court tonight, hundreds of Secret Service and 1,000 NYPD are also suiting up, part of a massive security plan to protect the president, a longtime New York Knicks fan.
7: If you are not going to the game, we're asking you to avoid the area around Madison Square Garden tonight.
6: A five-block perimeter around Madison Square Garden is shut down, and ticket holders are being asked to show up at least 2 hours early.
8: Has anyone ever had this kind of a run in a playoff game?
6: President Trump's attendance tonight is disrupting tradition in and outside the garden. Typically, Knicks watch parties are held out here on this plaza on West 33rd Street. Thousands of people gather during the game to watch it from the outside, and they're usually watching up on that screen. But as you can see, it's behind presidential-level security today, meaning the watch party is canceled.
3: He's not a New York businessman anymore, guys. He's the president businessman of the United States of America. Every logistical headache you had to deal with around MSG was because of a poor choice by the owner of the Knicks, James Dolan. By the way, this isn't about politics, okay? It's about common sense. It's about, for once, can this guy give working class people a break? I mean, damn, his policies have already stifled job growth. His policies have, you know, raised the cost of basic goods through tariffs. His policies have weakened labor rights, okay, to favor corporations and other rich people like himself. Gas prices are through the roof. Can I at least have a little bit of joy and go see the Knicks play? Okay, if I'm a bar or restaurant owner in the area, can I enjoy the influx of traffic that this game brings? Can we have a watch party outside of the arena? The answer is no, no, and hell no, because guys like James Dolan and Donald Trump hate us. Okay, the working class people who make them rich. When Donald Trump says things like he's not thinking about America's finances, okay, not even a little bit, this is what he means. All right, by the way, this didn't just impact people who came to the game yesterday. This impacted working class people in New York City. Everyday Americans here in this great place we call the Empire State. First of all, do you know what street closures do in New York City? Okay, a street being closed could literally make you 30 minutes late to something four blocks away. All right, they built a wall around the garden last night. I believe it's the only wall Trump has actually gotten completed. Portions of 30th to 35th Street, 6th and 8th Avenues were restricted, so it caused delays and confusion for commuters and tourists and drivers, pedestrians, all for someone that nobody but James Dolan wanted there. All right, TSA-style security. Fans were told to arrive at least 2 hours early. Do you not understand? Time is money. Okay, what if the person watching my kids can't get there 2 hours early? What if I can't leave work 2 hours early? What if I had plans before the game? What if I need to get a haircut, nails done, whatever it is? That time is gone because of one person's selfishness. Okay, they had a no bag policy. They had long lines that were all the way around the arena in Penn Station. The watch party outside the garden was canceled. James Dolan, do you realize everyday Americans need joy? They out here getting their ass kicked on a daily basis because of Donald Trump's policies, and you took away their joy. Okay, there is nothing like New York Knicks energy in New York City. Okay, I've been living here for 20 years this year. Nothing, and I mean nothing, compares to New York City when the Knicks are in the finals. And James Dolan said, nah, F all that. What y'all so happy for? Okay, I know what to do. Call Donald J. Trump, and the J stands for Joy Killer. Okay, I just don't understand why it's so hard to tell this man no. Okay, hey, Donald. Under normal circumstances, would love to have you, but this is game 3 of the NBA Finals. You're going to cause too much disruption, too many inconveniences. It's not worth it to have you here, okay? Think about all the businesses that suffered financial losses because of the reduced foot traffic, okay? All the bars and restaurants that people probably go to before the game didn't get the crowd they usually would get because people had to get to MSG early. Think about the delivery trucks that were late, the ride shares that were disrupted, and once again, the watch party was canceled. Those are thousands of fans without tickets who spend money in those nearby areas. Those nearby areas didn't make the money they thought they was going to make. You know why? James Dolan for deciding to invite Donald Joy Killer Trump. Listen, man. Rich people love making decisions that everybody else has to deal with. Okay, being a boss ain't just about who you can impress, okay? It's about who you might inconvenience, all right? Every decision has a ripple effect, and sometimes those ripples hit people who never asked to be in the water, all right? I hate when people want to be so close to power that they forget their actual job is serving the people who made them powerful in the first place. Please let Remy Ma give the owner of the Knicks, James Dolan, the biggest hee-haw.
1: Hee-haw, hee-haw, you stupid motherfucker, are you dumb?
9: Probably with Dolan is Dolan doesn't want to create an enemy with Donald Trump.
1: Yeah.
9: I'm sure that's the reason, because when I just did my little Googles and I just said, hey, does the government give Madison Square Garden money? It says yes, but usually indirectly. What does it mean? Tax incentives. They said Madison Square Garden has long enjoyed a special property tax exemption from New York State legislator and the government. He says they saved hundreds of millions of dollars. They said also infrastructure spending. Federal, state, and city governments have funded improvements around Penn Station, which is connected and benefits Madison Square Garden. Security and major events. For high-profile events, the government provides traffic control, so police, and sometimes it's like, you know.
3: Is that state government or federal government?
9: He said both.
1: Business.
9: Yeah, so I mean, if Trump's your guy and Trump wants to come and you see what he does to all his enemies, do you
1: tell him no?
9: Do you tell him no?
1: Impact your business and your relationship with
3: I would think MSG deals with state taxes.
9: I don't know. Mm-hmm.
3: They don't deal with no. I wouldn't. I don't
9: it says
3: so.
9: State. It says state and federal. It says federal, state, and city governments.
3: Because property have taxes funded would be state. I don't know. But my point is still, even with all of that said, no for the people.
1: It was unfair.
3: How about say no for the people?
9: Yeah, I agree.
3: Hey, and he invited him. Not like he has to come. Mm-hmm. You invited him, James Dolan. Mm-hmm. He didn't ask to show up. Mm-hmm. He didn't say, hey, can I come to the game? He said he was invited, and he accepted the invitation.
1: Yeah.
9: All right, Charlamagne, thank you for that Donkey of the Week.
3: That's right. And listen, make sure you check out The Breakfast Club on Netflix, man. We're live on Netflix, I want to say every morning, because it is every morning here on the East Coast. But, you know, if you're on the West Coast, it's earlier in the morning. But if you're in Ghana, it might be in the daytime. Just 6 a.m. Eastern is when we're on live. So check your local listings. But we're on Netflix every morning live, okay? It's The Breakfast Club.
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0: keep a clean nose. 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Now these haters can't believe that I'm here.
1: Let's go. Weekends with the Breakfast Club. Don't forget my car show, July 25th, to Drive Your Dreams car show. It's heading to the 757. Come on.

0: That's how I make this whistle. My fat like, hey girl, I make Jay look little. That's how I make this whistle.
1: Here we go.
0: My fat like, hey girl, I make Jay look
1: Let's go. You know what I'm saying? Got Wham, got Billy in this. You know what I'm saying?
2: Like I said, we can.

0: We got more joys to count down. I got to remind you guys, 4th of July weekend, I'm actually going to be in New Orleans for Essence Music Festival. I'm bringing the car show down there. It's a small curated car show, and it's absolutely positively free. And then, of course, we'll be at the 757 July 25th for the big, big, big show, all right? We got 11 more joints to count down, and Nick Cannon and Rip Michaels will be joining us this Weekends with the Breakfast Club.
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0: What's up, y'all? It's your girl, Jess Hilarious, right here on Weekends with the Breakfast Club. That was Janice, STFU, from Drake. Now let's get into our interview with Nick Cannon and Rip Michaels, right here on Weekends with the Breakfast Club.
1: I'm glad they made up, because last time they were here, Rip Michaels made it seem like they weren't friends anymore. Ladies and gentlemen.
2: I ain't see that. I ain't catch that.
1: Nick Cannon and Rip Michaels, ladies and gentlemen.
3: That was the Rip Michaels sob story. That was the episode where he wanted everybody to feel bad.
1: That was not that.
3: I'd be in the hospital just as much as him. So
1: but you know, he don't work on me.
3: Last time
1: Rip Michaels was up here,
3: he said he had.
2: No, that was you.
4: Nick Cannon did not send me no money.
2: That was you. That was you. Not even Nick.
4: Not even Nick.
2: I said that. I was like, Not even Nick.
5: All that don't work on me.
2: I'd be in the hospital just as much as him.
1: That's why we team up.
2: Did you check on Nick when he was in the hospital?
1: Always check on Nick.
3: We be calling each other from the hospital.
1: Nick will call you from the hospital, give you marginal. So what I need you to do is just speak to now.
3: That's exactly how this guy came. And I was in the hospital. I was like, Rip, we got one more at it. Let's go.
2: Like wigs and
3: Murdoch.
2: Don't speak that.
3: We joking.
2: But this is your fifth Wildin' Out tour, man. And it seems like Wildin' Out tour is one of the only tours that's still successful out here.
3: I mean, it's the people, though. Yeah. Real talk. They love it. And because what we're doing now, which, and, you know, we all know how it worked back, but, like, we're looking for real cast members all over the country. Mm-hmm. So, we, you know, before we would do auditions and we would have to fly

0: people in, and everybody wouldn't get access to it. But now, because we're shooting the television show in each city, so it's going to be, you know, Brooklyn versus Wildin' Out, it's Chicago versus Wildin' Out, Miami versus Wildin' Out. So all those people really get a shot to audition, and we want 10, 20, you know, 30 people from that city to make it on that stage.
1: Can you control that, though, with everybody going on that stage? And
0: yeah, well, we playing the right games where that stuff makes sense. And then hopefully, like, almost old school, like, and one tour vibes, where, like, it's going to be one person from that city that shine. And at the end of the episode, we throw the Wild and Out jacket on them. Like, yo, they going to the next city. Like, we literally trying to, you know.
2: Y'all going
0: to
2: go to Delaware?
3: Nobody goes to Delaware.
4: In the area?
5: Okay. Yeah, Blackie got a house like that.
2: Like Philly?
5: Michael Blackie got a house in Delaware.
2: A lot of people have houses in Delaware. A lot of people have houses in Delaware.
0: We want to be at least, you know, 100-mile radius of where anybody can pull up and be a part of that.
1: That means not going to Delaware.
2: I just asked.
1: Maybe Philly.
0: Yeah.
2: Okay.
5: So y'all doing another season of Wild and Out and everything?
0: But that's how we doing the season. Okay, so if you imagine the way, I always use this as an example, like I salute to like how they move with Kill Tony, where that their live show is their
5: episode.
0: You
5: starting already, Nick? You saluted Tony Hinchcliffe as soon as you got
0: in. I'm talking about the format of his show.
5: Said salute.
1: Salute to Tony.
0: That's where my guy Cam from SNL came from.
5: Yeah, right. That's true.
0: Like, I don't Tony Hinchcliffe. Like, talking about the structure of the show. Yeah. They actually bit a lot of our and started doing their thing. Yeah, so, but I mean, I think it's brilliant how they actually took a live podcast and then flipped it in like that's episodes and they on Netflix and all that shit. I was like, yo, that's smart, as opposed to like having to go to Atlanta for 2 months and shoot episodes. And then our tour is actually hotter than the TV show is, which is, you know, thanks to Rip and a couple other things. Like, yo, there's more content and noise being made about our live shows than what our episodes used to be. So you got to evolve and be like, yo, let's make the live show the actual show.
5: That's smart, because you don't need this big budget of a production anymore.
0: Exactly. But it's the production is even bigger, because before we got 300 people in the studio audience, now we got 15,000 in the arena. Like, it's going to look like a concert film every episode.
1: Do the jokes come off as the same way? Because it is so many people talking during the jokes. Does it?
0: But that's the thing. You have to know how to play to a live. It's like a comic who know how to play in a comedy club opposed to a comic who know how to play to arenas.
1: Gotcha.
0: So, like, now, and that's the thing. We're designing it to play the games that can involve the arena opposed to, like, just comics being comics.
5: You don't even need a network no more now, Nick. You can do this.
0: I'm trying to take a book out of a page out your book, Shaw.
5: You don't even need
6: but a Charlamagne.
0: That's really because, you know, not to get too deep into it, but, you know, we all know that, you know, there was some shifts in who owns Paramount and stuff like that. And a lot of shows got canceled because of that. And Wild 'N Out got to stay alive. And, you know, I got my ownership. You know what I mean? Yeah, so, like, because of the way my deal is structured and how I've always had ownership of the IP, I was able to go in there. I didn't have to say, hey, can y'all still do this show? It's more like, yo, do y'all want a partner and do it the way that I want to do it, to your point, to where the goal is to build a Wild 'N Out network. The goal is to be, and, you know, still have Paramount be our partners in it, but we don't need permission to do a show like a Ridiculousness or any of those other shows that, you know, came up under them. I'm like, no, I'm still making the show. Do y'all want to be a part of it?
5: Did they try to sue you at one point? Because over the Zeus thing?
0: I mean, damn, sure. They didn't try to sue me. Okay. It was like, what happened was, I think, you know, Lemmy and, you know, some people over at Paramount already had issues.
5: Got you.
0: And I was like, I'm not getting in the middle of it. And I actually tried to be like, look, we don't need to go there. But they started, you know, showing who's who and what's what. And I'm like, I'm going to back off. I'm going to let y'all handle that. It ended up in some legal stuff, but luckily, I mean, because I was cool with both sides, it was like, we ain't gonna put you in it. So,
2: like, oh, that's
0: cool.
2: What's up. Is that over at Viacom?
0: I don't know, because I ain't in it, but I think it's really on some like big money talk. Like, they want to prove who's right, because I think there's some history with Zeus and Paramount, where there's a lot of shows that come from under the Paramount and Viacom umbrella that, you know, kind of seem similar to some Zeus shows. So I think they've had some stuff, and I think the the shit really hit the fan.
5: I never understood why it wasn't more collaboration between them. Yep, Charlamagne Tha God here. We came to the Breakfast Club. That was the first part of our conversation with Nick Cannon and Rick Michaels. Now let's get into a bonus record from the countdown. It's Juvenile featuring Megan.

0: and Megan Thee Stallion. Now let's get back into our interview with Nick Cannon and Rip Michaels. It's Weekends with the Breakfast Club.
1: Now, damn. Nick, you also caused a firestorm when you said that you don't identify with either party.
0: I've been saying that, though.
1: I understand. I say the same thing.
2: Yeah. You also said, I got that from you.
1: You ain't get that. I ain't never said this. I fuck with Trump, though.
2: You know, first of all, that they cut the clip up. The reason why I said I fuck with Trump in that energy, we were also having the conversation of how the black community used to rock with Trump before he became a politician. Mm-hmm. Like from him being on The Fresh Prince of Bel-Air to every rap reference was like up like Trump and all of that. Mm-hmm. So I was referencing like, yo, that's crazy. Like, I'm, you know, like that energy. I wasn't like, I voted for Donald Trump. Like, and that's the to me when, and I didn't say anything because I was just disappointed. I was just like, y'all know me? Like, I wear a turban for a living. Like, y'all know I'm anti-establishment all the way through. And I literally saw people that I thought I with, like, we was on the same page talking crazy about me. Like, that's why I really appreciated y'all because y'all kept it a stack. Like, you hold accountable where you're supposed to. And that's like, you know, me and Charlotte have been going back damn near decades about, you know, stuff we don't agree on and however, but it's always love because there's respect there. Mm-hmm. But for people, it was like, was calling me Coons and Nick Coonan
0: and all that.
3: People that you thought were your friends. Industry friends, I would say.
2: Yeah, I was like, damn, like, if anything, I mean, y'all handled it perfectly. You were like, get the jokes in, say whatever, but, you know, I don't know what Nick was talking about, but it's like, to be able to be, like, just automatically call me, you know, Mr. MAGA and all that. I'm like, all the work that I done put in for the community, none of that matters just because y'all saw a clip online. It's just like, that shit was disappointing and heartbreaking for me.
1: Yeah. I think it was when you said Democrats are the party of the KKK and people expect Nick Cannon to be smarter to know that the ideologies of the parties were completely different.
2: Of course. Yeah. In context, if we're having that conversation, like I literally have a degree in Africana studies from Howard, you know, you don't think I know that? Again, in talking to Amber Rose, trying to find some common ground of two people that clearly have different views, I threw some shit out there that I know is a fact that I was like, oh, this is going to stir up some shit. But I wasn't saying like, okay, yes, should I have elaborated more about how the party, it used to be the party of the KKK? And even that's what I was alluding to in the concept. I wasn't talking about today. That wouldn't even make sense.
1: Well, let me know that. Were you weren't making a historical argument. Right? Because you don't believe that applies to today's Democrats.
2: But that's what I'm saying. Like, that's what I'm saying. Like, I was just saying people don't know, or the average person don't know the history of how these two parties, and even, you know, I stated, I was like, I'm on my W.E.B. Du Bois shit. Like, I mean, it's no such thing as two parties. One evil party with two different names. Like, I stated that first. But to me, then that's why I was like, it's so disappointing because, like, either these people don't know me or don't like me. Yeah. And, you know, so that's they was waiting for a moment to pounce because anybody who is capable of critical thinking could see one where I come from and two, I was just trying to find common ground. Like, but you know,
1: that's what I think disappointed people because they've always looked at you as somebody rooted in black consciousness. So when they hear those comments, they're like, did his ideology change or has he always? Yeah.
2: But I see, how even coming at my man Kev. It's like what they see is like, oh, someone who has elevated, and we always honor and congratulate. Like, damn, did they lose themselves? Did they sell out? Are they in the Illuminati now? Like all of that crazy talk. But I thought I put in enough work to be able, like y'all. I done literally like a week before, or not a week, maybe like a month or two before that video, because it was an old video. I was sitting across from Dr. Umar trying to convince him to vote for Kamala. You know what I mean? So I was like, I've done the work, You know, I was like, that's the internet.
0: What did you think of the roast with Kev? Both of y'all. What did y'all think? Y'all both comedians. What did you think? Some people say it's comedy.
2: This is the
0: comedy
2: thing that people, I have yet to hear somebody say, and Rip, you can speak to this. Comics are super villains. So all of this attention, they loving this. You making Tony a bigger star. We look to get canceled. Like, y'all know this right here, he's going to do something so offensive on Wildin' Out that he's going to say something crazy. That's what they were there for. Now, of course, it's horrible. Like, I'm a black man first. I'm going to be offended first. I'm like, oh, you mother. Right. But what I wish would have happened, and they did ask me to be a part of the roast, but
1: I wonder why you wasn't there.
2: It was Mother's Day. I was with my mom. Right. Like, and I literally had to catch a flight from my mom's house somewhere else. So I tried everything to be there and stuff. I think the ultimate goal, they wanted me to come on, you know, introduce Cat Williams and do all that stuff because obviously the Wildin' Out connection. But I couldn't make it. But I wish there were more Black comedians, and there definitely should have been Black writers.
4: And Black host too. I mean, that's just my opinion.
2: But I mean, like, and I talked to Kev, and Kev is a master at the game, you know what I mean? So he was in a tough position because as a comics, we super villains. We want you to cancel. We trying to make y'all mad. We want to make y'all feel something. Some of the best to ever do it, from George Carlin, Richard Pryor, Lenny Bruce. Lenny Bruce went on stage. I mean, it was a while ago, but even probably when tensions was even thicker. And he just started calling every Black person in the room a nigger. And people was like, yo. But then he made his point after he pissed everybody off. He's like, damn, y'all gonna let a word like that get you that mad? And then, you know, whatever, do the history, you'll figure it out. But this was pretty impressive where he went into the fire to say some offensive to bring everybody to be like, don't give words that much power. Freedom of speech, all of those things that we say we all stand for. But then we get this selective outrage, and they're, what you don't know, you're being played with. Mm-hmm. They're puppeteering the whole situation, because that's a comic person.
1: It's a long run. It's like 5 minutes.
2: Now he calling everybody
1: to their face. To the people about to stand up. It's just
2: Dustin
1: very uncomfortable.
2: Hoffman played him in a movie. Ooh. If you watch it, and he does that scene. Crazy.
4: What up, y'all? It's your girl, Jess Hilarious, right here on Weekends with the Breakfast Club. That was the second part of our conversation with Nick Cannon and Rip Michaels. Don't move. We got 8 more songs to count down. Plus, the latest with Lauren is coming up next, right here on Weekends with the Breakfast Club.
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0: It's DJ Envy. Let's get to the latest with Lauren.
1: You're talking LL Cool, babe.
2: Yeah. I'm not dumbing myself down. I'm being myself.
3: Sources trust.
2: I'm the homegirl that knows a little bit about everything and everything.
4: The little brown girls look at you and don't want to be like you.
2: All right, y'all. So Cameron dropped an episode of Talk with Flea, and he was reacting to Jay-Z's freestyle at the Roots Picnic, and he said it didn't hit the way they normally do. Let's take a listen.
5: I did see Jay-Z at the Roots Picnic.
6: Yeah.
5: This is very rare. Me, the person listened to lyrics, and I thought it was dope. It was witty on that, but it was too much compact into it. Pause. It's like he tried to just like 10 in 36, 40 bars. A lot of that, like you said, goes over your head. If it was that I'd be catching, and I didn't catch till the translators came out. I think what he should have done was keep that one at the Roots about whoever you want to talk about. And then you got the Yankee Stadium come out. You could have did one every night. And that would have went crazy for the rest of the year.
6: Yeah.
5: Oh, he did this person pause at the Roots Picnic. Then he did this person the first night at Yankee Stadium. Then he got at this person the second night at Yankee Stadium. Then the last finale.
6: Oh, okay. I see what you're saying.
5: last finale, they would have been like, all four freestyles over. It would have looked better.
1: I disagree. And the reason I disagree is because how we know he's not going to do a new freestyle the night he performs Reasonable Doubt at Yankee Stadium? How we know he's not going to do a new freestyle the night he performs The Blueprint at Yankee Stadium? He might have different bars planned for every night.
0: And I think that freestyle did what it was supposed to do.
1: Absolutely.
0: I
1: mean,
0: we've been talking about it and we're still talking about it. So I think it did what it was supposed to do.
1: And he got that out of his system. So he might want to move on and talk about some other subjects.
4: Right.
1: We don't even know if we're getting new music. We might even get new music that weekend of July 10th and 11th. And the 12th. He's doing the 12th too, right?
2: Yeah.
1: And then Friday, Saturday, and Sunday. Reasonable Doubt is Friday.
0: Shows.
1: Blueprint is Saturday. And I don't know what they're doing on.
2: Yeah, then they added the Paris show and the LA show as well too. So yeah.
1: I think that freestyle did exactly what it was supposed to do.
0: Absolutely.
2: Well, in other news, live performance news, Summer Walker yesterday, she posted a video. She says in her caption, "This is the most ghetto burlesque I ever seen. Shaking my head. This is supposed to be a classy event, y'all. The girls were fighting at the Summer Walker show. And guess where she was at when it was going down?
4: Where?
2: Baltimore.
0: Sounds right.
2: Crazy. Let's take a listen to Summer Walker.
7: Oh, hell no, they fighting. Yes, it's a nice song. Who does that? I'm sorry.
0: Everything to say, Jess, huh? Baltimore,
4: R&B
0: song?
4: I mean, I don't know, honey. I don't know. People gonna fight anywhere.
1: On site.
2: Yo, it's a montage. It's a video she posts. It's like a montage of different things that was going down.
0: Baltimore.
2: Like, what? Just these girls are going at it.
4: Song.
2: Yes.
0: Jesus.
2: Yeah, they're going at it. People were also, Summer Walker went viral because after one of the shows, she was like,
4: no.
0: Oh, sorry, guys.
4: Shut up.
2: Oh, I thought it was somebody you recognized too.
4: No, the way she flipped over that damn seat.
2: Ari Lennox and Summer Walker do not make you feel like that, but I mean,
4: know.
2: Listen.
4: And you gotta pay attention to the lyrics though. I guess I'm on loyal, baby. I guess I'm on true. Period. Somebody was being disloyal, got their ass snatched up, grabbed up. And that could have been a couple fighting. You know what I'm saying? That could have been girlfriends. You know?
2: Yes.
4: Fighting. Yeah. Somebody just probably went through their phone.
1: That is true.
4: You know, that could have been, yeah.
1: Nobody talks about stud-on-stud violence.
4: That's right.
1: We don't have enough conversations about how lesbians be attacking each other.
4: Yes.
1: They will fight.
4: Listen.
1: Yes, indeed.
4: And it is a lot of that attending. I mean, a lot of those attending Summer Walker. Because my sister just took her girlfriend to go see.
2: Oh, yeah. She was up here in New York for the show.
4: She went to go see Summer Walker.
0: Did they fight?
4: And no.
1: Not at the show.
4: They didn't fight at the show.
1: Okay.
4: You know what I'm saying? But, yeah. Get like that.
2: Yeah, they were on Summer Walker, too, because there was a video that went viral of her. She was walking to the gas station after one of the shows, and she's
4: Summer Walker.
2: Yes.
1: Why she want to be a dirty foot so bad?
4: Oh my God!
2: She walked into the gas station. She said she just went out to go get herself some cigarettes. She said, "I literally ain't even know."
4: She smoked cigarettes.
2: She said, "I didn't even know that the man walking next to me just decided to pay for my stuff. I walked back to my telly alone and went to bed. This celebrity stuff is weird. You can't even walk to the corner store without going viral." She told it. She said in a DM to one of the fans who wrote her and was like, "Baby, why are you walking by yourself?" She said that she went to the corner store to get a pack of cigs and some what is deuce? Do you see
1: deuce? Deuce a beer?
4: Deuce?
2: Deuce. D-U-C-E. I don't know what that is. I don't.
4: Why are you out here? Is she trolling us? Because why are you out here like this?
2: No, in the video, she's literally just walking in minding her business.
1: Are you telling me she went to go get a deuce of butt ice?
4: No, she has on a bonnet. Please, for the people in the car who can't hear us or listening to the radio, yo, she has on a bonnet. It looked like a shower cap a little bit. She got on a robe, a short robe and some slippers.
2: Yes.
4: What do you mean? Although she do look like she fit in, but I'm just saying, you are Summer Walker.
2: That was in Chicago.
1: Butt ice.
2: Yeah.
1: But all jokes aside, safety purposes, she can't be moving like
2: that. Summer Walker, way too famous.
1: Yeah, I know she may hate the celebrity life, but you can't be walking around acting this
4: right. You can't do that.
0: It's probably 3-4 in the morning. Everybody was sleeping. She ain't want to wake nobody up. She want to inconvenience everybody. She's like, I'll just go to the store.
4: And that's the same thing. She was in L.A. at 2 o'clock in the morning at a McDonald's, and she was with somebody. So
1: she got on a bonnet. What's that? That's a nightgown.
4: That's a nightgown robe with slippers on, honey.
1: To go get some cigarettes and a deuce of butt ice.
2: All right, well, in other celebrity news, DJ Envy, we have some news breaking. DJ Envy is bringing the Drive Your Dreams car show to the Essence Festival this year.
4: Wow.
2: 2026. 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The Drive Your Dreams car show will feature a collection of celebrity vehicles, custom builds, classics, exotics, and American muscle cars.
0: Yeah, so
4: congratulations, Envy.
0: Thank you. So what we're doing, we partnered up with Essence. And what we're doing is we're bringing the car show there for 3 days, absolutely positively free. So yeah, we're looking forward to it. That was the latest with Lauren. Now keep it locked. We got 7 more joints to count down. And 8-Ball from 8-Ball and MJG will be joining us this weekend with The Breakfast Club.
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0: What up, y'all? It's your girl, Jess Hilarious, right here on Weekends with the Breakfast Club. That was Pop That Thing from DaBaby. Now let's get into our conversation with 8-Ball, right here on Weekends with the Breakfast Club.
1: Well, first, I want to say congratulations, brother. We seen your weight transformation. You know, you went from, I seen your picture in 2020 when you were big and you lost a lot of weight. So first, how did you get to that level? How did you get there?
2: It's just life, man. You know, I've been big my whole life. Always tried everything to lose weight. Mm-hmm. Sports, exercise. I ate fish for 2 years. Mm-hmm. Vegetarian, vegan for a couple of years. Mm-hmm. Just did everything. And then 2020, when everybody sat down in the house and stuff like that.
1: For COVID. Mm-hmm.
2: Yeah, I guess it affected me in a negative way. And my body started, you know, I'm older and I'm not exercising. And now I'm in the house every day. I'm not moving around like I used to. Mm-hmm. And just after that, you know, I was having a lot of things going on with me. You know what I mean? And I started going to my doctor. She told me to go to a cardiologist, cardiologist, nutritionist. And we put these things together. And it's been like almost 3 years now.
3: Wow.
2: Since the journey started, I was like 458 at my largest.
1: Wow.
2: And I'm like under 300 now.
3: That's dope.
2: Mm-hmm. And you know, my son Lace, who with me, mm-hmm. he run marathons, you know, so, and all my kids are very physical. Mm-hmm. So we, you know, they always keep me doing stuff. So we've been working.
3: So was it all natural, or, you know, did you just start eating right? Did you have any surgery?
2: It was all, no surgery at all. Yeah, no surgery at all. But it was definitely help from my nutritionist and eating better and exercising and, you know, all of that.
1: Charlie wanted to know if it was Ozempic or did you do the shot, or was it
0: Trim Fire?
2: Well,
3: I said surgery.
2: It was it was the tools that my nutritionist gave
1: okay,
2: me.
1: No,
2: for sure. No, because, now check this out. And this is how this is how I want to say it.
1: Mm-hmm.
2: Okay. So yes.
1: Okay.
2: My nutritionist gave me all the tools I need.
1: Mm-hmm. Mm-hmm.
2: But how would you rather see me sitting here today? 458,
3: damn,
2: can't
3: right,
2: breathe,
3: right,
2: had to
3: right.
2: get help, you know what
3: damn,
2: I'm talking
3: right,
2: about? Or this guy.
1: No,
2: who
1: right,
2: who would you
1: right.
2: rather see?
3: And there's other things you could be shooting up to lose weight that's not healthy.
1: Mm-hmm.
3: You
1: right.
3: know what I mean?
1: Right.
3: So I ain't
1: now, nobody judges. I just love the fact that you got to a weight where, you know, you feel comfortable that your cardiologist is saying your heart's doing better, your body's doing
2: all
1: well.
2: Of that,
1: and
2: man.
1: Then hopefully
2: all
1: we'll see you running a marathon with your son.
2: Hey, man, I'm walking when I can. You know what
3: that's
2: I'm saying?
3: Right.
2: We do walk runs with our foundation. Mm-hmm. And I'll be a part of the walk, of course. He's a part of the run. But but definitely, man.
3: The other thing you pushing, man, you're going to make Jess Hilarious poop all over herself because she in here acting like she a coffee drinker just because you came in here.
0: I don't have to act like a coffee drinker. They didn't even say, are you a coffee drinker? She said, do you want coffee? I was like, yeah, sure, I had some.
3: And you don't even drink coffee?
0: Coffee.
2: It's just for a taste. She ain't got to drink.
0: Yeah,
1: she got a weak stomach, though. She has a real weak stomach.
2: Just don't let them do you.
0: I'm sorry, this is your introduction to me, Mr. Ball.
2: Hey, listen, I'm a fan. I listen to y'all every morning, and y'all be going hard on Jess.
0: I know, all the time. Like,
2: leave my sister alone. Like,
3: she lying.
2: Straight up.
1: So what got you
2: listening? What you talking about?
1: So what got you into coffee? What you got you in the coffee brain?
2: Man, I drink it every morning for one.
1: Mm-hmm.
2: I like a good breakfast blend coffee. Mm-hmm. My son met a young man in Memphis named Coffee Black,
1: mm-hmm.
2: and him and his family have this awesome team, man. If you ever in Memphis, you have to go to the coffee shop, Summer and National with the National and Bowen.
1: Mm-hmm.
2: But please go to the coffee shop, Coffee Black. But they were friends, man, and they kids go to school together, all their family. And he got into the coffee. His family got into the coffee, and he was like, "Dad, you ought to try, you know, come check it out." Mm-hmm. And I went and I checked it out, and we like formed this relationship.
1: Mm-hmm.
2: And he was like, "You ought to come with, you know, a coffee, man." And it's African coffee. Our blend, the 8-Ball original blend,
1: mm-hmm.
2: is Kenyan and Ethiopian blend. And we tasted a bunch. We did a bunch of the things. What do you call the cuppings? And he know all the technical terms. But we did all of that. And, man, we came with the 8 Balls Original Blend. Hit the market in December. We've been doing pop-ups everywhere. Dallas, Houston. Mm-hmm. We did Charlotte. Nashville was off the chain dope. Super dope. We wanted to do one up here, but we ain't going to be here that long. We're here today.
3: I love the tagline, family-owned, culture-driven, legacy-built.
2: Mm-hmm.
3: Who came up with that?
2: That guy.
3: Okay. Listen, man, I want to talk to you just about rap a little bit, man. When you and MJG were coming up, did y'all realize y'all were helping build the blueprint for Southern rap? Or were y'all just trying to, like, survive and get on?
2: Just that.
3: Mm-hmm.
2: We didn't know what we was doing. We was just doing.
3: Mm-hmm.
2: Yeah, that's it. Mm-hmm. You know, we was still in high school when the first record came out, and just everything kind of kept going. We never made no demo or nothing like cats used to do back in those days. Send your demo to the record label. Like, we never did none of that. Like, we just met people and got in the studio, made this music. We were still in 12th grade and just kept going. And something that the song in high school led to Coming Out Hard album, Coming Out Hard. Led to the whole Swab House

0: catalog, you know what I mean? And just everything just kept going, you know. We left Suave and that led to the other things that we did, you know, Bad Boy and a couple of records with T.I. and them.
1: Coming out of Memphis, right, as big as you are and such legends, I always look at artists like that and say, you were the pioneers for that city. You ever thought about saying, you know what, we should have set up shop and we should have been the outlet for that city because y'all, so many great artists came behind y'all. Did y'all ever think like that, kind of like what Dre did in L.A. and what Puff did in New York? And
0: well,
2: Wild House kind of was, though.
0: Kind of, well, not really, but really, but not really, but as far as A-Ball and MJG go, if you look at Memphis culture now, Memphis hip-hop culture now, if we hadn't left Memphis, we probably would have, the story might have been different for us. Just because it worked like that for 3-6 Mafia and other groups, it didn't mean it was going to work like that for us. Like, leaving Memphis might have been the thing that saved our lives at the time. You know what I mean? Because we wasn't, you know, it's... Look at Memphis rap culture now.
1: Right.
0: And just think about it.
2: Yep, Charlamagne Tha God here. Weekends at the Breakfast Club. That was the first part of our conversation with the OG A-Ball. Now we got the top 6 songs in the country coming, plus more from A-Ball next, right here on Weekends at the Breakfast Club.
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0: What's up, y'all? It's your girl, Jess Hilarious, right here on Weekends with the Breakfast Club. That was It Depends from Chris Brown featuring Bryson Tiller. Now let's get into the second part of our interview with 8-Ball, right here on Weekends with the Breakfast Club.
1: Why do you think Memphis didn't always get the same respect as like the New Yorks, LAs, or Atlanta? Because y'all, it's so much people borrow culture from Memphis. Like so much of the culture borrows so much of what Memphis has done.
2: Yeah, we fight each other a lot. Mm-hmm. That's what I think. Mm-hmm. We help each other a lot too. You know, it's a lot of help out there, but we fight each other a lot, and it hinders progress.
1: Yeah. Have you ever tried to bring? Have y'all ever sat down and had those conversations about, man, let's
3: everybody get together.
1: Yeah, let's put all the pettiness to the side and see what we can do as a community.
2: Well, we had self destruction. What was the other record?
1: We all the same game.
2: Mm-hmm. Look at the culture now. I'm just saying, bro. Mm. It ain't, you know, and in real time, and if I could be candid, the young niggas ain't listening like that. They listen to who they want to listen to. Mm-hmm. You know, I'm not the guy to be, you know, I'm not the one they listen to like that. Mm-hmm. My power don't lie in that field. That's not, you see what I'm saying? Mm-hmm. Like, I'm not the guy to do that, because every OG ain't OG. Every unk ain't unk. You know what I'm saying? I proudly accept my maturity. You can call me OG. You can call me unk. Yeah. I ain't tripping. You know what I'm saying? But, you know, it ain't, they don't accept it like that.
1: What brings 8-Ball peace these days, man? Is it success, family, purpose? What is it?
2: Yeah, family and purpose, man. You know, success is rooted in that to me, these, you know, or has been for a while, you know what mm-hmm. I mean? But it's still, yeah, that's where, you know, today, we got a foundation, the Gloria Smith Foundation. Mm-hmm. Mm-hmm. We got the Robbie Run. August the first, Orange Mound back to school. Mm-hmm. All of it. But all of that, man, you know, we've been foundation. This is our second year, like 80% out of pocket probably since the whole thing been going.
0: Ooh.
1: Boom. 98%.
2: You know better than me.
0: Yeah.
2: You know what I'm saying? You know the numbers better than me, but you know that, man, I got these albums I'm doing, mm-hmm. Verses from the Book of Primrose. Mm-hmm. I released chapter one, chapter two is on the way. I know a lot of people releasing like multiple albums mm-hmm. and stuff right now. So I got 8 chapters that's gonna drop, and it's a whole thing, but you'll see it. And I'm not doing like the heavy promotion. You gotta follow me to know about it. Mm-hmm. Like that type of thing, but that's my piece. If you listen to their music, man, you know I'm talking to me.
1: Right.
2: You know what I'm saying? So, and that's this whole series is that. It's melodic music.

0: poetic words. And that's where my peace lies, man. You know,
1: yeah.
2: You feel like 8-Ball MJG doesn't get the respect that it's deserved? Just because Charlamagne was talking about Hip Hop 50, right? And I feel like 8-Ball MJG didn't get represented like they should. Like, we don't see them getting represented in these shows when that conversation of hip hop is discussed. We don't hear about them enough. Do you feel like it's, I don't want to say underrated, but doesn't necessarily get the respect?
0: Well, we were just talking about Dick Gregory with the glasses.
3: Yes, sir.
0: Mm-hmm. So it's like people who have get these things, you know, like 3-6, they deserve it all because mm-hmm. they, and I keep going back to them because they are, you know, I use that because from our era, basically, mm-hmm. you know what I'm saying? But, they had a thing where the world saw them on a stage, mm-hmm. the Oscar and other things, you know, mm-hmm. but definitely the Oscar, you know what I'm saying? But the groups that get those like things that you talking about.
2: Accolades.
0: Yeah. Yeah. You know, they, you know, they have these things, man. And me and MJ, we just never had that, you know, Bun and Pimp. You know, the song with
2: Outkast
0: and the song with Jay-Z, you know what I mean? And those were those moments for them, you know what I'm saying? And we just never had one of those moments, you know what I mean?
3: Lord, I think Stay Fly.
0: Yeah, but it wasn't our moment. It
3: gotcha,
0: was
3: gotcha, gotcha.
0: Everybody's included moment. You gotcha. Know, it was like a Khaled record, you know what mm-hmm. I'm saying? So, but we never had that 8-Ball and MJG, the world moment, you know what I'm saying? Mm-hmm. So it keeps you from opening some doors, being talked about in certain places.
3: You know? It's interesting, if you're from the South, though, you can't talk about Southern music without talking about 8-Ball and MJG.
0: Yeah. Oh, no, we are the seeds of everything you listen to right now from the South, for sure. Mm-hmm. You know? Yeah. That's for sure.
3: Like I can't mention UGK without mentioning 8-Ball and MJG. I can't mention 3-6 without mentioning 8-Ball and MJG. Mm-hmm. Like, it's impossible.
0: And everybody after anybody. The whole 2000s, look at everybody catalog from the South that came out. 8-Ball and MJG was on the album from Ludacris, T.I. Mm-hmm. Yeah, you know.
3: What do you hope the legacy of 8-Ball and MJG will be?
0: I don't know, man. You know, we still living it. You know, I really want to, you know, I like the term legend, man, but we still got a ways to go. I feel like, man, you know, it's a lot of stuff that's going to happen in the next few years. You know what I mean? And, you know, our story is still being written. You know what I mean? Like, it's still being written. You know, as long as I'm alive, hip hop is still young. And all these new things, you know, we're going to be one of those first one day, or another one of those first, you know. Mm-hmm. But I'm just saying, there's never a, long as I can breathe, long as I can get up and do whatever I can do to do what I can do, mm-hmm. and I'm going to do.
3: We wish you many more, my brother.
2: Absolutely. Yeah,
0: thank you.
1: Good meeting you, and the coffee was popping. Thank you.
0: I hope it don't mess with you, man.
1: No,
0: you
1: know it's not messing with me right now. Maybe when you leave, I'll probably go with you or I'll pass you.
3: You'll see it later on Netflix. You'll see her run out. And it's your fault.
2: That's right.
3: Yep, Charlamagne the God here. Weekends at the Breakfast Club. That was our conversation with 8-Ball. Salute to 8-Ball, man. Make sure you pick up his new coffee, 8-Ball Coffee. Now, we got the top 4 songs in the country coming, plus one to watch, right, Envy?
2: Yep, and the one we're watching this weekend comes from an R&B artist we haven't seen in a minute. We'll get to it next as Weekends with the Breakfast Club.
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9: 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It's your girl, Jess Hilarious, right here on Weekends with the Breakfast Club. In the number one spot, it's Ever Since You Left Me, from French Montana and Max B, right here on Weekends with the Breakfast Club. 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

0: Yep, Charlamagne Tha God here. Weekends with the Breakfast Club. That was the number one song in the country from French Montana and Max B. Salute to French and Max, man. Max, you back like you never left. And we also got to salute Nick Cannon and Rip Michaels. They got the Wildin' Out tour that they're on right now. I saw Boosie just pull out. Boosie was like, nope, I'm not going. Y'all trying to set me up.
1: Yeah, that was smart. Smart decision.
2: Definitely understand.
0: And salute to 8-Ball, man. Make sure you pick up 8-Ball's new coffee line, 8-Ball Coffee.
2: If nice you're a and coffee smooth. Drinker. It's really good. I had it. And it only had to simmer for like 2 hours before I went to the bathroom. Y'all know I be.
1: Yeah, you be in the bathroom,
2: yes,
1: right?
2: Yes. It took 2 hours for me to go to the bathroom, so that's good.
1: Okay. All right. Well, we'll see you guys next week. I'm DJ Envy.
2: It's your girl, Jess Hilarious.
0: And I go by the name of Charlamagne Tha God. 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
14: 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Another example of how Clerk Mike Foley is bringing the courthouse to you.
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3: The National Weather Service in Wilmington has issued a severe thunderstorm warning for southeastern Champaign County, western Franklin County, Ohio, southwestern Delaware County, northeastern Clark County, southern Union County, Ohio, Madison County, until 4:15 p.m. At 3:30 p.m., severe thunderstorms were located along a line extending from 7 miles northeast of Mechanicsburg to 6 miles east of Springfield, moving east at 40 miles an hour. Hazard, 60 miles an hour wind gusts. Source, radar indicated. Impact, expect damage to trees and power lines. Locations impacted include Columbus, Springfield, Dublin, Westerville, Grove City, Upper Arlington, Hilliard, Marysville, Worthington, London, Jefferson, Powell, Plain City, West Jefferson, Mechanicsburg, Minerva Park, Choctaw Lake, New California, Polaris, and The Ohio State University. This includes the following interstates: I-70 in Ohio between mile markers 53 and 99. I-71 in Ohio near mile marker 106 and 123.
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1: hottest music. As speech pathologists, it's our privilege to help students develop their communication skills. 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With the help of my association, I was able to communicate these concerns to our district leaders, which directly led to the hiring of more speech pathologists to serve our kids. Now they're benefiting from smaller group sizes and are able to reach their goals quicker. My name is Morgan Gomez, and I'm a proud member of the Springboro Education Association because strong unions make strong public schools for our students.
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13: 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Another example of how Clerk Mike Foley is bringing the courthouse to you.
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0: Shouts out to Sleeko, got bars right there. It's called Myself. Right now, brand new music from Sadie Slim. It's called First 48.
1: I swear I watch First 48 all the time. 48. 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

steady itching. 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I'm still f***ing up the kitchen. 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Plus, show me the menu. 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

0: 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It's called My Thoughts. That's brand new music from him. 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